0: The Pastoral by English composer Arthur Bliss. Emma Johnson clarinet, Malcolm Martineau at the piano. And a very large-scale English pastoral in just about 1 minute.
1: In your weather forecast for tonight, expect cloudy skies with a chance of rain and storms and a low around 72. We could see more showers and storms tomorrow. Otherwise, it'll be sunny with highs in the lower 90s and heat index values up to the upper 90s. Expect sunny skies Thursday with a high near 87 and a chance of afternoon rain and storms.
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0: Vaughan Williams' Third Symphony has gained the reputation of being a subtly beautiful elegy for the dead of World War I and a meditation on the sounds of peace. And in this way, it's similar to his Fifth Symphony, which was both an expression of both the weariness and the resolve of the English people during World War II. Both works are in their

0: soprano Yvonne Kenny chiming in there to add her voice to the London Symphony Orchestra, Bryden Thompson conducted, the Symphony No. 3, A Pastoral Symphony by Ralph Vaughan Williams.
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0: Here's something from one more composer from the British Isles, though in this case a Scottish composer, Thomas Alexander Erskine, 6th Earl of Kelly, lived from 1732 to 1781. During his life, for a period of time, his name was styled as Viscount Fentown and Lord Pittenweem. Here's a trio sonata.

0: Trio Sonata by Thomas Alexander Erskine, played there by the group La Revue.
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0: A jaunty little piece called Sentimental Story by the French composer Charlotte Sohi. Played there by the National Orchestra of Avignon-Provence. Very French affair. Conducted by Deborah Waldman.
1: In your weather forecast for tonight, expect cloudy skies with a chance of rain and storms and a low around 72. We could see more showers and storms tomorrow. Otherwise, it'll be sunny with highs in the lower 90s and heat index values up to the upper 90s. Expect sunny skies Thursday with a high near 87 and a chance of afternoon rain and storms. 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

0: Jonathan Biss at the piano. The piano sonata number 8, the Pathetique Sonata by Beethoven.
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0: It's from the French composer Vincent Dundee. And I'll take this moment to have one of my periodic pointers that it's lowercase d apostrophe capital I-N-D-Y. It's not Dundee like Crocodile Dundee, even though it sounds like it. Vincent Dundee. This is Chanson et Danse, Song and Dances.

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0: Uno Klami is widely recognized as one of the most significant Finnish composers to come along after Jean Sibelius. Still, even though the two composers were not exactly contemporaries, any Finn who's going to follow Sibelius has a long shadow to contend with in Finnish classical music. Here's a work where the latter composer digs into the same wealth of Finnish folk material that so fascinated Sibelius. The Kalevala, which is very generally the Finnish national folk legend, a collection of myths and stories. The Kalevala Suite by Uno Klami.

0: Kalevala Suite by Uno Klami, another Finnish composer who found great inspiration in that Finnish national folk legend, much like Jean Sibelius did in a number of his works. Uno Klami's music played there by the Lahti Symphony Orchestra of Finland, conducted by Dima Slobodeniuk.
1: In your weather forecast for tonight, expect cloudy skies with a chance of rain and storms and a low around 72. We could see more showers and storms tomorrow. Otherwise, it'll be sunny with highs in the lower 90s and heat index values up to the upper 90s. Expect sunny skies Thursday with a high near 87 and a chance of afternoon rain and storms.
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0: From the French composer Henriette Renier, a legend for solo harp, played here by Suzanne MacDonald.

0: Music by the French composer Henriette Régnier, entitled Legend, played there by harpist Suzanne MacDonald. I'm Steve Seal. Do stay tuned.
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0: To Be Sung on the Water by Samuel Barber, sung by Polyphony, led by Stephen Layton.
1: In your weather forecast for tonight, expect cloudy skies with a chance of rain and storms and a low around 72. We could see more showers and storms tomorrow. Otherwise, it'll be sunny with highs in the lower 90s and heat index values up to the upper 90s. Expect sunny skies Thursday with a high near 87 and a chance of afternoon rain and storms.
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0: The Sinfonietta No. 2, subtitled Generations by American composer Coleridge Taylor Perkinson. We heard it played by Paul Freeman and the Chicago Sinfonietta.
1: 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Playing Rachmaninoff's second piano concerto, it's Wan Wan Yang, but also the alto saxophone concerto of Paul Creston, played by Diego Chapela Perez. That's this week on MSU in Concert, Friday afternoon at 2 on WKAR.
2: The 2026 election will bring major decisions for Michigan and mid-Michigan. 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
0: This is from the German cellist and composer Julius Klingel, very famous for his etudes and solo pieces for cello, but this is a piece that's performed here by no fewer than 12 cellos, a hymnus by Julius Klingel, played here by the group Uccello, headed up by cellist Matt Heimovitz.

0: Matt Heimovitz's all cello ensemble, Uccello, features the next generation of cellists from the Schulich School of Music at McGill University in Canada, where Heimovitz is professor of cello. And we heard him and his group playing Hymnus for 12 cellos.
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0: Norman De La Joya's Meditations on Ecclesiastes, played by the Oregon Symphony Orchestra, conducted by James DePriest.
1: On the next Great Lakes Concerts, the Lansing Symphony plays Mark Migos' The Ecstasy of St. Teresa. We'll hear a trio for flute, cello, and piano by Weber from an Absolute Music concert, and the Jackson Symphony plays a suite from the film On the Waterfront by Leonard Bernstein. 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

0: Variations on a Swedish Air by Finnish composer Bernard Krusel. Jan Pascal Tordelier conducted the English Chamber Orchestra. They were joined by clarinetist Emma Johnson, who says an important part of her job is to try and appeal to children. She wants kids to be inspired to take up music when they see or hear her perform. She wants to appeal to children and people who might be at their very first classical concert. A Tchaikovsky symphony coming up in just a couple of minutes, known as one of the best from him. Hope you can stick around.
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Pianist Gwyn Wynn with a minuet by Germain Taillefer on Music Through the Night. This next piece of music isn't the first to get less than stellar reviews when it premiered, and then it goes on to be one of the best in the composer's catalog. It won't be the last symphony either. When this symphony by Tchaikovsky

0: Royal Concertgebouw Orchestra, led by Bernard Haitink, and Tchaikovsky's Symphony No. 4. He dedicated that symphony to the Russian businesswoman who supported him financially. She did that under the stipulations that the two of them never meet. Great to have your company and listen together tonight. Thanks a lot for being here.
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0: Richard Wagner's opera Tristan and Isolde broke all the rules of German opera. It was really a game changer for the composer and for opera in general. We just heard Prelude and Love Death from Tristan and Isolde, performed by the Oslo Philharmonic Orchestra under conductor Marius Janssens. Coming up, we'll hear music that paints a picture of a gorgeous morning sunrise. Hope you'll stick around for that. It's on in about 20 minutes.
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0: The Amadeus Chamber Orchestra is led here by conductor Anezka Duzmal, and they'll play Concerto Grosso No. 2 by Ernest Bloch.

0: morning sunrise. What a special, almost spiritual experience that it can be. That piece of music paints a picture of the sunrise. Haydn's Symphony No. 6, called Morning. We heard the Chamber Orchestra of Lausanne with conductor Jesus Lopez Cobos on Music Through the Night. I'm Jalene Kahn, and it's really great to have you here. I hope you're doing well.
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0: kind of out of this world. From Road to the Sun by Pat Metheny, that was parts 4 and 5, performed by the Los Angeles Guitar Quartet on Music Through the Night. You can hear more music like that on our guitar stream. 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
0: In the early to mid-1800s, the Strauss family really brought the waltz to life. It was a father and his sons who really helped to create this style of music. Johann Strauss Jr. said once about his brother, Josef, that Josef is the more talented of the two of us. I am merely more popular. Here's music from the more talented Strauss brother, Josef Strauss. Music of the Spheres Waltz.

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0: A little music from the film score for the 2005 movie Pride and Prejudice that starred Keira Knightley. That was called Dawn by Dario Marianelli. Recorded by Jenaba Kane Mason on her new album called Jane Austen's Piano. That EP features six pieces, which mirror the fact that Jane Austen wrote six full, famous novels.
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0: Samuel Coleridge Taylor's Little Concert Suite is performed here by the Irish Radio and Television Concert Orchestra with conductor Adrian Leeper.

0: A Serenade by Swedish composer Wilhelm Stenhammar, performed by the Gothenburg Symphony Orchestra under conductor Neeme Järvi on Music Through the Night. I'm Jalene Kahn. Thanks a lot for being here tonight. I hope you're doing well.
1: Good morning. I'm Jody Noll. We'll celebrate the month of September this morning on 90.5 Classical, beginning with Kurt Weill's September Song at 9 o'clock.

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0: Domine by Arvo Pärt. Graham Ross conducted the choir of Clare College, Cambridge. Coming up, we'll hear some piano music by Robert Schumann, and still to come, a Mozart horn concerto.
1: Hey everybody, this is Matt Wetroba, reminding you that if you miss any of my Sunday evening program, the first 2 hours will repeat the following Saturday. So join me for Folk with Matt Wetroba, Sunday at 6, and then again on Saturday at 6, right here on WKAR 90.5 FM.

0: Some of that music a bit breezy, other parts of it rather mysterious and chilling. Even Clara Schumann found some of those individual piano pieces to be too upsetting and chose not to play them. It's music by Robert Schumann, a set of piano pieces called Forest Scenes, and that was pianist Mitsuko Uchida. A Mozart horn concerto coming up in just a minute.
1: 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Playing Rachmaninoff's second piano concerto, it's Wan Wan Yang, but also the alto saxophone concerto of Paul Creston, played by Diego Chapela Perez. That's this week on MSU in Concert, Friday afternoon at 2 on WKAR.
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0: Mozart's Horn Concerto No. 4. We heard the CBC Vancouver Orchestra with soloist James Somerville. The conductor was Mario Bernardi on Music Through the Night. Anytime you're curious about a performance that you've heard, you can find out more on our on-air playlist. 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
2: 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From Michigan State University, this is WKAR Classical in East Lansing. 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

0: Sinfonia No. 2 by Carl Philipp Emanuel Bach. Amadine Bayer conducted Glee Inconiti. Music about a practical joker is coming up in just a minute.
1: Good morning, I'm Jody Knoll. We'll celebrate the month of September this morning on 90.5 Classical, beginning with Kurt Weill's September Song at 9 o'clock.

mostly sunny and hot today in the capital region with a high near 91 degrees. Chance of showers and thunderstorms after 5 p.m. Tonight, showers and thunderstorms likely before 3 a.m. with showers likely and a possible thunderstorm after. Overnight lows around 70.

0: Till Eulenspiegel's Merry Pranks, music by Richard Strauss. Gustavo Dudamel conducted the Berlin Philharmonic.
1: 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We'll hear a trio for flute, cello, and piano by Weber from an Absolute Music concert, and the Jackson Symphony plays a suite from the film On the Waterfront by Leonard Bernstein. 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

There is such a thing as the midday slump. That's why I pick music that'll help invigorate your afternoons and also help you stay connected with what's happening in mid-Michigan. 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

0: The overture from Richard Wagner's Tannhauser. Otto Klemperer conducted the Philharmonia Orchestra. Hope you've enjoyed the performances. It's always nice to enjoy them with you, so thanks for being here. I'm Jalene Kahn.
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0: Louis Moreau Gottschalk, considered an American composer, he actually has a very strong Creole background. And that was Souvenirs of Puerto Rico, Alan Feinberg. Coming up next, we'll head to the North Country and some syncopation in our future.
1: Good morning, I'm Jody Knoll. We'll celebrate the month of September this morning on 90.5 Classical, beginning with Kurt Weill's September Song at 9 o'clock.

Mostly sunny and hot today in the capital region with a high near 91 degrees. Chance of showers and thunderstorms after 5 p.m. Tonight, showers and thunderstorms likely before 3 a.m. with showers likely and a possible thunderstorm after. Overnight lows around 70.

0: Yeah, the mood swings of Dance of the Hour starts out kind of slow and then turns into a real barn burner. Amancare Ponchielli, Riccardo Chailly conducted the Philharmonic of La Scala.
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3: This is Jody Knoll. I'm grateful that WKAR sustainers have made it possible for me to share the music I love with you for more than 30 years. 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

0: Symphony No. 1, Titan, and that was the second movement composed by Gustav Mahler. Simon Rattle conducted the city.
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0: That was Dreaming by the British composer Archibald Joyce. Andrew Penny conducted the RTE Concert Orchestra. Coming up next, we have a work from Franz Schmidt, celebrating a very famous cathedral.
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2: Mostly sunny and hot today in the capital region with a high near 91 degrees. Chance of showers and thunderstorms after 5 p.m. Tonight, showers and thunderstorms likely before 3 a.m. with showers likely and a possible thunderstorm after. Overnight lows around 70.

0: Yeah, I might need a little more coffee to keep up with the pace in that Guyane Ballet Suite. How could you not? Aram Khachaturian, and that was John Williams conducting the Boston Pops Orchestra.
1: Good morning, I'm Jody Knoll. We'll celebrate the month of September this morning on 90.5 Classical, beginning with Kurt Weill's September Song at 9 o'clock.

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That's why I pick music that'll help invigorate your afternoons and also help you stay connected with what's happening in mid-Michigan. I'm Jamie Paisley, and join me every afternoon for classical music on WKAR.

0: George Friedrich Handel's music for the Royal Fireworks, the celebratory work, if ever there was one. That was the overture. Trevor Pinnock conducted the English concert.
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2: 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Our weather forecast for today, pretty similar to yesterday, mostly sunny and hot with a high around 91. For tonight, partly cloudy, rain and thunderstorms likely, a low around 70. For Thursday, partly sunny, a good chance of rain and thunderstorms, mainly late afternoon at a high around 85. And the beginning of the Labor Day weekend, mostly cloudy on Friday with showers and thunderstorms likely at a high of 83 degrees. It's sunny and 77 in Saginaw, sunny and 75 in Battle Creek, and here on the MSU campus in East Lansing, mostly sunny and 76 degrees. Good morning, my friends. I'm Jody Knoll. We're beginning the month of September with temperatures more common in July and August. In fact, it never cooled off much overnight on my way into work. The thermometer in my car registered 76 degrees. Not inside, that was the outside temperature. Nevertheless, September is the gateway to autumn, and cooler temperatures are inevitable as the month goes on. I had so many other things to celebrate on yesterday's program that I forgot about music to welcome September. I'll make up for that today, and let's begin with a piece by Kurt Weill called September Song from Knickerbocker Holiday. Violinist Daniel Hope and the Zurich Chamber Orchestra led by Willy Zimmermann.

violinist Daniel Hope, pianist Jacques Ammon, and the Zurich Chamber Orchestra, led by Willy Zimmermann, in September Song from Knickerbocker Holiday by Kurt Weill, as we welcome the month of September. A day late, but we've got 30 days to celebrate the month. I'll have some vocal music on the subject of September in the 10 and 11 o'clock hours. In the 10 o'clock hour, a chorus called September by Swedish composer Wilhelm Stenhammer. And in the 11 o'clock hour, September from Richard Strauss's Four Last Songs with soprano Jesse Norman. Well, today is VJ Day, or Victory Over Japan Day, the day that Japan surrendered in World War II, bringing an end to the Second World War. The initial announcement was of Japan's surrender was on the 15th of August, but it was on the 2nd of September in 1945 that the formal surrender occurred on the battleship USS Missouri in Tokyo Bay. To mark Victory Over Japan Day, or VJ Day, I thought we'd play some Cherry Tree music because of the long connection of Japanese cherry trees to the U.S. In the Tidal Basin in Washington, D.C. The planting of cherry trees began in 1912, long before the Second World War, as a gift of friendship to the people of the United States from the people of Japan. In Japan, the flowering cherry tree, or sakura, is an important flowering plant, and there is a traditional Japanese folk song called Sakura Sakura, Cherry Tree, Cherry Tree. Here is the theme with variations on Sakura Sakura by Yukihiro Yoko, played by guitarist John Williams.

Guitarist John Williams played music by Japanese composer Yukihiro Yoko, theme and variations on the Japanese folk song Sakura Sakura, Cherry Tree, Cherry Tree, on this VJ Day, or Victory Over Japan Day. In Japan, they mark the end of the Second World War on August 15th, the original date of surrender, the less formal one. It's known as Memorial Day for the end of the war. Official name for the day, however, is the Day for Mourning of War Dead and Praying for Peace. Here is a song for World Peace by John Williams. John Williams directing the Los Angeles Recording Arts Orchestra on WKAR 90.5 Classical.

0: The Los Angeles Recording Arts Orchestra, directed by John Williams in his own Song for World Peace on this VJ Day 2026. Music by Mozart in a moment.
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Looking forward to that new season of Community Classical getting underway Friday afternoon at 3, and you can hear the same program repeated on Sunday afternoon at 4 o'clock. Good morning, I'm Jody Knoll. It's 9:19 now. Our forecast calling for similar conditions to yesterday, mostly sunny and hot with a high near 91. Tonight, partly cloudy, rain and thunderstorms are likely, the overnight low 70. For Thursday, partly sunny, a good chance of rain and thunderstorms, mainly late in the day at a high around 85. For Friday, mostly cloudy, showers and thunderstorms are likely at a high of 83 degrees. In Ann Arbor, it's sunny and 79. Grand Rapids, partly cloudy, 78. Here in East Lansing, mostly sunny and 77 degrees. Later in this hour, we'll be in solidarity with those who have experienced the massive flash flooding across the Nepal-Tibet border. Death toll has climbed to more than 1,100 now, just in Nepal. And in about a half hour, we'll hear a movement from The Tone Poem of Tibet by Ma Sikong. It's 9:20, and next on WKAR-FM, flutist Joshua Smith and harpist Lisa Wellbaum, soloists with the Cleveland Orchestra, led by Christoph von Dohnányi, the concerto in C major for flute, harp, and orchestra by Mozart.

0: The Concerto in C Major for Flute, Harp, and Orchestra by Mozart, played by flutist Joshua Smith, harpist Lisa Wellbaum, and the Cleveland Orchestra, directed by Christoph von Dohnányi on WKAR-FM. In just a moment, a lament for the lives lost in the flash flooding in Tibet and Nepal.
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0: A concerto for oboe d'amore, strings, and continuo by Bach on the way in about 10 minutes. But first, a few minutes with some music to remember the lives lost in the flash flooding in Nepal and neighboring Tibet last week. The death toll has risen to more than 1,100 just in Nepal. A massive glacial collapse in northern Nepal triggered a landslide of ice and rock and meltwater into the valleys below, with powerful floods sweeping away or cutting off entire communities and damaging roads, bridges, and hydropower facilities, according to an article on CNBC's website. We don't have any music about Nepal specifically, but neighboring Tibet we do, and this is by Chinese composer Ma Sikong, a 20th century Chinese violinist and composer. His tone poem of Tibet, and we'll hear the second movement, which is called La Masserie. It's described as a movement of tremendous grief where tears are all dried up. Here is La Masserie from the tone poem of Tibet by Ma Sikong, violinist Xiaomei Ku with pianist Ning Lu.

Violinist Xiaomei Ku and pianist Ning Lu played La Masserie from the tone poem of Tibet by Chinese composer Ma Sikong. That movement of tremendous grief where tears are all dried up, according to the composer. And I'm sure there have been almost as many tears as there has been water in the flash flooding in the Nepal-Tibet border area, where they had the flash flooding last week and where more than 1,100 people are known dead. Our thoughts are with them. From Michigan State University, this is 90.5 WKAR-FM and WKAR-FM HD1 East Lansing. Good morning, I'm Jody Knoll. Well, the Grand Canyon has had flash flooding as well, and at 11 this morning we'll hear the Grand Canyon suite of Ferdi Groffet in a performance conducted by the composer back in 1960. Music of Bach here in a moment. Our forecast for today, mostly sunny and hot, a high near 91. Partly cloudy tonight, rain and thunderstorms likely, a low of 70. For Thursday, partly sunny, a good chance of showers and thunderstorms, mainly late in the day at a high of 85. Friday, mostly cloudy, rain and thunderstorms are likely at a high of 83. Flint has sunny skies and 82, and Jackson sunny and 80. It's mostly sunny here on the MSU campus and 80 degrees, but it feels like 86 with the heat index. J.S. Bach did not write a concerto for oboe d'amore, but this is a concerto in D for oboe d'amore, strings, and continuo, arranged from J.S. Bach's Harpsichord Concerto No. 2, played by Thomas Stacey, oboe d'amore, with the Toronto Chamber Orchestra, led by Kevin Mallon.

0: Thomas Stacey, Oboe d'Amore, and the Toronto Chamber Orchestra, led by Kevin Mallon, in a concerto for Oboe d'Amore, strings, and continuo, arranged from Johann Sebastian Bach's Harpsichord Concerto No. 2. We'll celebrate the month of September with a chorus of the same name by Wilhelm Stenhammer right after this.
1: This week on The Fugue, as the academic year gets underway, we'll explore the vital relationship between teacher and student, with music by pairs of composers who formed consecutive links in the lineage of their craft. I'm Linda Carnahan. Join me Wednesday evening at 7 on WKAR.
0: Celebrating the relatively new month of September. We're only on the second day. In just a couple of minutes, September Rhapsody by an Italian composer of the 20th century whose name you probably have never heard of. But first, Zinger Pur sings September from the late 19th century by Swedish composer Wilhelm Stenhammer.

Zingerpour sang September by Swedish composer Wilhelm Stenhammar here on WKAR-FM. In about 10 minutes, a concerto for two horns and orchestra. Music hasn't quite been confirmed whether it was by Franz Joseph Haydn or his kid brother Michael Haydn, but it's in the Haydn family. That's on the way in about 10 minutes. So have you ever heard of the name Ildebrando Pizzetti? Back in 1921, the London periodical, The Musical Times, the leading Italian music critic of the day, Guido M. Gatti, declared unequivocally that doubtless the greatest musician in Italy today was the then 41-year-old Ildebrando Pizzetti. Well, despite that hype and adulation, his legacy has not endured like other composers of his generation or that were alive at that time, such as Puccini and Mascagni. But here is a piece by Ildebrando Pizzetti from 1925, his September Rhapsody from the Trio in A for violin, cello, and piano, violinist Leila Rassogni, Laszlo Fenyo, cellist, and Alplaslan Ertegelp, pianist.

0: Violinist Leila Rasonyi, Laszlo Fenyo, cellist, and Alpaslan Ertungelp, pianist, played September Rhapsody from the Trio in A for violin, cello, and piano, written in 1925 by the Italian violinist and composer Ildebrando Pizzetti. In just a moment, music by one of the Haydns for two horns and orchestra, and in the 11 o'clock hour, another September piece. We'll hear September from the Four Last Songs of Richard Strauss, sung by soprano Jesse Norman at around 11:35. Haydn in a moment.
1: The 2026 election will bring major decisions for Michigan and mid-Michigan. WKAR News helps listeners understand the local and state issues behind the headlines with reporting that remains freely available to everyone in mid-Michigan. 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
0: Earlier this morning, I played music remembering the victims of the flash flooding in Nepal and Tibet. There's also been some flash flooding at the Grand Canyon, where at least two people have died. We'll hear Ferdy Grofé's Grand Canyon Suite in about 20 minutes, shortly after 11 this morning. Until then, a concerto in E-flat for two horns and orchestra. Not sure whether it was written by Franz Joseph Haydn or his younger brother Michael, but it's all in the Haydn family here, with French hornists Hermann Baumann and Timothy Brown, the Academy of St. Martin in the Fields, led by Iona Brown.

Herman Baumann and Timothy Brown, French horn soloists with the Academy of St. Martin in the Fields, led by Iona Brown, in the Concerto in E-flat for two horns and orchestra, either written by Michael or Franz Joseph Haydn, the composer brothers from Austria. From Michigan State University, this is 90.5 WKAR-FM and WKAR-FM HD1 East Lansing. Good morning, I'm Jody Knoll. Our forecast today, mostly sunny and hot again, with a high around 91. For tonight, partly cloudy with showers and thunderstorms likely. Again tonight, it's not going to cool off much, a low around 70. For Thursday, partly sunny, a good chance of rain and thunderstorms, mainly late in the day, a high of 85. And for Friday, mostly cloudy, rain and thunderstorms are likely with a high of 83 degrees. Later in this hour, in about 35 minutes, we'll mark the beginning of September with September from Richard Strauss's Four Last Songs, sung by soprano Jessie Norman. But we'll begin the hour with music to remember the lives lost at Grand Canyon National Park, where there was a major flash flood this past weekend. According to the Associated Press, the bodies of a Texas chiropractor and a lifelong martial artist have been found. One person remains unaccounted for who was traveling with those two whose lives were lost, and about 80 others were rescued over the weekend. I guess that's the silver lining there. But in solidarity with the people who are suffering from the flash flooding in the Grand Canyon, not to mention Nepal and Tibet, which we remembered earlier today. Here is the Grand Canyon Suite from 1931 by Ferdy Groffet, a recording from 1960 on 35mm magnetic film with the Rochester Philharmonic led by composer Ferdy Groffet.

Remembering the two people who died and one still unaccounted for in the flash flooding at the Grand Canyon this past weekend. That was the Grand Canyon Suite from 1931 by Ferdy Groffay, a 1960 recording with the Rochester Philharmonic led by composer Ferdy Groffay on WKAR-FM. In about 5 minutes, incidental music for The Tempest by 17th century British composer Matthew Locke. But next, another piece to celebrate the month of September. This is September from Richard Strauss's Four Last Songs. Soprano Jesse Norman and the Leipzig Gewandhaus Orchestra led by Kurt Mazur here on WKAR 90.5 FM.

0: Soprano Jessie Norman and the Leipzig Gewandhaus Orchestra, directed by Kurt Mazur, in September from The Four Last Songs, written in 1949 by Richard Strauss. A piece called September Swale by the contemporary American composer Beth Anderson on the way at 12:07 following the noon news. And when we return, some incidental music for a production of The Tempest going all the way back to the 17th century by Matthew Locke. On the next Great Lakes Concerts, the Lansing Symphony plays Mark Migos' The Ecstasy of St. Teresa. We'll hear a trio for flute, cello, and piano by Weber from an Absolute Music concert, and the Jackson Symphony plays a suite from the film On the Waterfront by Leonard Bernstein. Saturday at noon.
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0: We're just a little over 17 minutes away from news at 12:01, and until then, music jointly composed by Matthew Locke and Robert Smith in 1674 for Thomas Shadwell's operatic version of Shakespeare's play The Tempest. Here's some incidental music for that production, played by the Parley of Instruments Renaissance Violin Band, directed by Peter Holman on WKAR-FM.

0: Peter Holman directed the Parley of Instruments Renaissance Violin Band in incidental music for The Tempest, written in 1674, jointly composed by Robert Smith and Matthew Locke. From Michigan State University, this is 90.5 WKAR-FM and WKAR-FM HD1 East Lansing. Good afternoon, I'm Jody Knoll. Welcome the month of September with music by the contemporary American composer Beth Anderson, a piece called September Swale, following the news.
1: Live from NPR News, I'm Lakshmi Singh. Civilians may be among the casualties in the latest wave of strikes in the Persian Gulf between the United States and Iran. A spokesperson for U.S. Central Command says American forces never target civilians, but is aware of the Iranian state media's reports. NPR's Aya Batraoui has details from Dubai.
2: Iran's foreign ministry says shrapnel from a U.S. attack in Hormozgan province along the Strait of Hormuz hit a wedding, killing and wounding people. Iranian officials say communication towers in the area were also knocked out. Iran's state TV, quoting a local official, reports most of those wounded are women and children who were transferred to a hospital in Minab, the same city where Iran says a U.S. strike in February killed at least 120 school children. The Pentagon is still investigating that attack. President Trump says the latest U.S. strikes are in retaliation for Iran's, quote, failed attempt at adding sea mines in the Strait of Hormuz. He warned of further strikes if Iran responds. But Iran immediately fired back at U.S. troops in the region, with Jordan and Kuwait reporting Iranian missile attacks. Aya Batraoui, NPR News, Dubai.
1: The Trump administration is vying for more control of Venezuela's oil sector. Energy Secretary Chris Wright has traveled to Caracas to oversee the signing of an oil deal. Wright spoke to CNBC's Squawk Box about the parameters of the agreement.
3: What this deal is to partner the United States with the development of oil and gas resources in Venezuela. It's not a displacement or a replacement of private companies. Business drives progress. Business will drive the growth of oil and gas production in Venezuela. But the United States' involvement both benefits the taxpayers of the United States with discounted oil and enormous reserves, but the United States government will not be the operator or producer of those reserves.
1: The U.S. is partnering with a controversial Venezuelan businessman, Alejandro Betancourt. He was under investigation in Europe for money laundering. Some Republicans are turning against data centers, despite President Trump digging in his heels on the matter. Trump has said communities that do not want data centers must want to be, quote, backwards and poor. And NPR's Deepa Shivaram reports that puts him at odds with what most Americans seem to believe.
4: AI data centers have become a defining issue for the midterm elections, especially for Republicans in states like Texas and Ohio, who are starting to take a different approach than the president. Brendan Steinhauser is a Republican and the head of the Alliance for Secure AI, a group that advocates for more regulation of the technology.
5: It's not good for Republicans if Republicans are seen as doing the bidding of the data center companies or big tech.
4: After construction, these facilities don't provide that many jobs, and they're an enormous drain on local utilities. Recent polling from Gallup shows that 7 in 10 Americans oppose the construction of a data center in their community. Deepa Shivaram, NPR News.
1: This is NPR.
6: For WKAR News, I'm Mallory Begay. Michigan Republican Congressman John Molinar says he wants to see a deal to end the ongoing trade war between the United States and Canada. This comes less than a week before 50% tariffs on select goods could be imposed on Canadian imports. Canadian officials said they are matching those tariffs dollar for dollar in retaliation to President Donald Trump's actions. During a telephone town hall last night, Molinar says the U.S. should have fair trade relations with Canada.
7: And unfortunately, what normally is a civil, private negotiation working towards agreements has spilled into some name calling and some things that haven't been as productive as I'd like.
6: Molinar also says he disagrees with Trump's executive order that renamed Lake Ontario to Lake America in response to the ongoing trade fight. According to a recent poll from Reuters, only 20% of Americans support tariffs on Canadian goods. 14% said they supported the renaming of the Great Lake. Mid-Michigan and the state are set to reach record-setting gas prices heading into Labor Day weekend. Michigan drivers are paying about $4.11 a gallon on average. Gas Buddy analyst Patrick DeHaan tells WKAR News prices are at historic levels.
8: Average gas price in Michigan now 84 cents higher than where they were going into Labor Day last year.
6: DeHaan says tensions involving Iran and attacks on Russian oil facilities are helping keep prices elevated. Even so, Americans are still traveling with gasoline demand only slightly below last summer. A heat advisory for the Capital Region remains in effect through 8 p.m.
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0: It's 12:06 noon, and you're listening to 90.5 Classical, Michigan State University Radio. Good afternoon, I'm Jody Knoll. It's great to have you along on this second day of September, and we've been celebrating the month of September throughout the day today, and we have a piece next by the contemporary American composer Beth Anderson to begin the hour on the subject of September. It's called September Swale. Beth Anderson is known for her swales. It's a musical form that she invented. It's based on collages and samples of newly composed music. She told a reporter for the New York Times in 1995 that she named the form based on this definition of the word. A swale is a meadow or marsh where a lot of wild things go together. Here is A September Swale for piano from 1996 by Beth Anderson, played by pianist Nancy Boston.

Pianist Nancy Boston played American composer Beth Anderson's September Swale for piano from 1996. You're listening to WKAR 90.5 Classical, Michigan State University Radio, where in about 10 minutes we'll hear music by the contemporary British composer Carl Jenkins, his Palladio for strings. But first we go back to the mid-18th century and composer Josef Myslivicek, his Symphony in D-sharp in a performance by the Prague Chamber Orchestra.

0: The Prague Chamber Orchestra played the Symphony in D sharp major by Josef Myslivicek. In just a minute, some contemporary British music that you might recognize from a commercial from a number of years ago.
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0: It's Science Wednesday. Explore the wonders of our world and the mysteries of our past with Nature, Nova, and Secrets of the Dead. It all starts tonight at 8 o'clock, only on WKAR Public Television, Channel 23.1.
1: Some music by the contemporary Welsh composer Carl Jenkins next that I think the first part of which you will recognize once you hear it. His Palladio Suite for String Orchestra is a three-movement tribute to the 16th-century Italian architect Andrea Palladio, a leading figure of the Renaissance who developed a theory of mathematical harmony from measurements of the ratios of the great structures of classical antiquity. Jenkins feels that

This sort of attention to mathematical proportionality is central to his own approach to composition, and the first movement of his Palladio suite was made famous by its use in a De Beers Diamond commercial several years ago, or decades ago now, maybe. Here is Palladio for strings by Carl Jenkins, the composer leading the London Philharmonic Strings.

Carl Jenkins directed the London Philharmonic Strings in his own Palladio for Strings on WKAR-FM. Next on 90.5 Classical, a concerto in F major for bassoon and orchestra by Antonio Vivaldi, bassoonist Tamás Benkoch, and the Nicholas Esterházy Sinfonia, Béla Drahos directing.

0: The Concerto in F Major for Bassoon and Orchestra by Antonio Vivaldi, bassoonist Tomasz Benkocz with the Nicholas Esterházy Sinfonia directed by Béla Drahos. In just a minute, we'll hear a piece called Finding Joy and Wonder in Travels by Mark Lanson.
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0: And Jamie Paisley is back at 1 o'clock this afternoon after some traveling and some time off. We'll find out whether he found any joy and wonder in his travels as we hear music of the same name by American composer Mark Lanson. This is called Finding Joy and Wonder from Travels for String Quartet, performed by Neo Camerata.

0: The ensemble Neo Camerata, playing music by American composer Mark Lanson, called Finding Joy and Wonder from Travels for String Quartet from 1999. We'll learn about Jamie Paisley's recent travels in just a minute. Here on Michigan State University Radio, 90.5 WKAR-FM and WKAR-FM HD1 East Lansing. A heat advisory in effect until 8 this evening. Mostly sunny and hot, just like yesterday, with a high of 91. For tonight, partly cloudy. Showers and thunderstorms are likely, a low of 70. Partly sunny on Thursday, a good chance of rain and thunderstorms, mainly late in the day, at a high around 85. It's 86 in Saginaw, 88 in Battle Creek, and fair and 88 here on the MSU campus, a heat index of 96 degrees. I'm Jody Knoll, and haven't seen this guy in a while. Jamie Paisley has returned, and I'm curious whether you found joy and wonder in your travels to the UP of Michigan.
1: In abundance, to be sure. I have some concerns, though, now being back after being away for a week and a half.
0: Mm-hmm.
1: Like, what does each of the buttons, how does this work again? I know one of these turns the audio off, but which one? Oh, I think I found the one that turns it off. Okay.
0: Yeah.
1: Just wanted to make sure I knew which one.
0: You should have practiced before you went on the air.
1: But I am.
0: No, I have the same thing. I come back in this board here, and you have to kind of think twice before you press a button.
1: Yeah, that's true.
0: Mm-hmm.
1: But I am.
0: But it
1: back.
0: Was a good time.
1: It was great. I pretty much took a big tour around the UP, the upper part of it, like Superior Country, and then up to Keweenaw for a couple of days to relax, where the place we had kind of had an overlooking of a big canopy of forest, but also could see the lake. So we saw ships passing by and everything. Very, very by ourselves after kind of tight quarters at campgrounds.
0: Yeah.
1: Apparently they're fairly popular up north. Who knew? But lesson learned, we never spent more than one night at a campground, which can be tiresome because then you get tired of unpacking it up and every single time.
0: Right.
1: Like, it's nice to just be there for a few days. So I think that's got to be the next one. But Sioux Locks, I saw Tequamina Falls, Whitefish Point in the museum. Tried to go to Painted Rocks. We had two separate days that we were kind of reserved in case one has a bad weather day. But both of the days, the winds were too blustery to go out on the water. So I didn't get to see the usual boat tours of the Painted Rocks.
0: Pictured rocks.
1: See, I didn't even get to see it, so it doesn't stick as well.
0: You intended to paint them if you could have gotten at them, right?
1: If I could.
0: Change the name.
1: Marquette, Houghton, which I really enjoyed Houghton. We went to the library that's in Houghton.
0: Oh.
1: I know not everybody does that, but the library's right on the kind of river bay.
0: Yeah.
1: And you can actually tie your boat off and go into the library.
0: Oh.
1: Like, it's that, you know.
0: Not very many that you can do that. Yeah.
1: But it was great. And if you don't mind, maybe we'll talk about the more of it later, but if you don't mind, I want to say thank you for taking care of the home for you and Linda while I was gone, and there's a gift for you that's by the humidity thing, if you don't mind. I got you something that's right in the studio.
0: Okay.
1: For you to grab at a place called Jam Pot. Which is very well known at Keweenaw.
0: Yeah, it's way up by Copper Harbor.
1: Yes.
0: Yes, I've been there.
1: The monks that are there. So I got you and Judy a little taste of the UP.
0: Thank you.
1: I do will say I was sad that while I was there, the lunar eclipse was happening, and that was when I was in Escanaba. And
0: you wanted to tie it in with Escanaba in the moonlight.
1: True, that's true. I even saw the movie for the first time there. It's a weird one. It's a very weird movie. But we went to this lake dock to look at the moon. But it was getting cloudy at that point. It kind of obscured a whole lot. But previous to that, we saw, we were on the lake and the bay there. And just, it felt like Lake Luzerne. while I was there. With the moon was bright before the eclipse was happening, the clouds came in and ruined that part. But so in honor of that, I thought I'd play a bit of that Moonlight Sonata by Beethoven to start off my programming, to give me that Escanaba feeling one more time while I'm back on the air. Here's a Leopold Sikorsky orchestration of the Adagio Sostenuto from the Beethoven Moonlight Sonata. More, I think, on my trips. I took lots of photos, which I'll probably put when I have time over at the Facebook page of 90.5 Classical. Apparently, there were a lot of emails that came in over the past week and a half that I'm still sorting through. So here is the Philadelphia Orchestra, Wolfgang Sawallisch directing here on 90.5 Classical. And it's good to be back.
0: And it's good to have you back.

The music of Beethoven there, the Adagio Sostenuto from the Moonlight Sonata, in that orchestration done by Leopold Stokowski, his old band, the Philadelphia Orchestra there, but under the baton of Wolfgang Sawallisch to start off this Wednesday afternoon of music, and a nod back towards me being back on the air and seeing, pretty much feeling like Lake Luzerne, but when I was in Escanaba, Lake Michigan, I got to see the moonlight in full glow as part of that trip up north. My first time to the UP, in fact, and I'll have plenty of other remembrances I have, including a place to Delaware. Now, not the state, of course, but the Delaware Mine. I'll talk about that more later on this hour. Let's continue, though, with music of American composer Charles Thompson Griffiths. Here is his adaptation of... the Pleasure Dome of Kublai Khan. After all, in Xanadu did Kublai Khan a stately Pleasure Dome decree, after all. Here is the piano version, the original version. It would be also popular in its orchestral, but the original 1912 pianistic exploits of Griffiths played by Michael Lewin.

From the American composer Charles Thompson Griffiths, The Pleasure Dome of Kublai Khan, in its original piano version, played by Michael Lewin. For our mid-Michigan weather, well, we've got a bit of a heat advisory until 8 this evening that's going on. So today, be careful around there. I know it is the start of September, but still got those summertime temperatures going on. Highs today around 91. Overnight, partly cloudy, maybe some showers and thunderstorms coming in our way with a low down to 70. And a good chance of showers for our Thursday, especially in the later part of the Thursday into the evening with a high of 85. And Friday, closing out the week, mostly cloudy. Again, showers and thunderstorms likely in a high 83 degrees. Currently in Grand Rapids, it's 87. Ann Arbor has 91, while currently in East Lansing, it is Back to the Future temperature, 88 degrees at the moment. To continue, it's music that, for me, post-vacation, I have to remind myself to do now, and it was my sad thing last night that I did before I went to bed, and that is to turn my alarm clock on again. So in honor of that, here is Sleepers Awake from J.S. Bach, as played by the Empire Brass.

With the Empire Brass there, organist Douglas Major joining them. That adaptation of Sleepers Awake from the 140th Cantata by J.S. Bach on WKAR. Let's continue. Music of Melanie Bonis, although she was recommended to change her name to just the first three letters, because that would make her sound like, well, more like a man during that era of the late part of the 1800s. So she just went professionally by some of her publishings as Mel Bonis. Here is her Dream of Cleopatra with the Bucharest Symphony Orchestra under Benoît Fromager.

The music of Melanie Bodies, her Dream of Cleopatra, in that recording made by the Bucharest Symphony Orchestra, Benoît Fromanger. There's not much when it comes to a lot of her orchestral output. Some of it is also adapted from a pianistic work, but for that album dedicated to Melanie Bodies, released on Le Chant de Linos album, more information about that, you can find it at our website, wkar.org. Just go to the program you're looking for under the radio tab, and you'll find more information about that and the rest of our playlist as well. Well, it's music by Haydn next, but not the regular one that you're used to, rather his younger brother, which, according to the schoolmasters that they had, well, young Franz Joseph was talented enough that they kind of accepted all the Haydn kids as a result of his talent. Well, they said that the younger student, Michael, was much more naturally gifted at both music and education, which sadly I think meant he didn't work as hard as perhaps his brother did, and that helped older Franz Joseph with his dedication to the craft a bit more. Nevertheless, Michael Haydn did go into music. Here is the younger brother's Symphony No. 38 in F, Johannes Goritzky and the German Chamber Academy of Noise, all by way of saying, welcome back to school. It's that time of year.

0: From Michael Haydn, younger brother of Franz Joseph, that's symphony number 38 in F major with Johannes Gorditsky and the German Chamber Academy of Noise. When we return, a bit more about my trip up north for the first time ever, and, well, I avoided the Maine mine shaft. Instead, I went to a different state, not Maine, but Delaware.
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0: Just a few seconds past 1:46 on this Wednesday afternoon. I'm Jamie Paisley, back in the seat after about a week and a half away. Good to be back, certainly. And for our mid-Michigan weather, well, we got a heat advisory until 8 this evening. Mostly sunny and hot today, certainly, with a high of 91. Maybe some showers and thunderstorms likely overnight, otherwise partly cloudy, lows down to 70. Partly sunny, but still a good chance of showers, especially in the late part of Thursday, with a high of 85. Then Friday, mostly cloudy, and a good chance of showers still with us, and a high near 83 for our Friday. Well, to continue, yes, I am back after visiting for the first time the Upper Peninsula. I've never been there before, and I kind of had a whirlwind tour first along the upper part, spent a couple of days in Keweenaw Peninsula, and then down to Escanaba and Dark Park area as well, kind of by Mackinac Bridge. But while I was in the Keweenaw, I noticed everybody was really talking about going to Quincy Mine. But I don't like to go the path where everybody else is. Maybe it's Robert Frost and the path, you know, the road less taken or something. But I went to a different one that was a bit further north, the first established mine there called the Delaware Mine. In part because, well, to be honest, I was born in the state of Delaware and that curiosity was there. But while at the Delaware Mine, I learned that it's was a good one because they're still doing work on there and talking about how copper was left there from the glaciers putting it through and how indigenous folks were the clue as to where a good place to dig was and just being honest about that. So here is in honor of those glaciers digging through places like Quincy and the Delaware Mine. Here is snapshots from Glacier National Park by composer Jenny Brandon with Lindabeth Binkley on oboe and Mary Beth Minnis on bassoon, they from Central Michigan University.

Music of Jenny Brandon there, Going to the Sun, snapshots from Glacier National Park. Mary Beth Minnis on bassoon, Linda Beth Binkley on oboe. Those Blue Griffin releases, and they from Central Michigan University, so local performance there. Adrian Shepherd next with Cantilena, this string's concerto in A by Vivaldi on WDKAR.

Music of Vivaldi, that Strings Concerto in A here on WKAR with Kyle Lynn, led by Adrian Shepard. From Michigan State University, this is 90.5 WKAR-FM and WKAR-FM HD1 East Lansing, NPR, and classical music. Well, to continue, it's Leo Delib, this Cortege of Bacchus, taken from his ballet Sylvia. Here's Michael Tilson Thomas and the San Francisco Symphony.

With that opening fanfare still sounding a bit like the Knight Rider theme for me, for those fans of Kit and the Adventures of Michael Knight. That was The Cortege of Bacchus by Alea Delibes with the San Francisco Symphony under Michael Tilson Thomas. We'll have Petrushka in a local performance in just about 7 minutes or so. But until then, the Adagio for English horn and strings. That is until, thankfully, it's not the Ontario horn. That might be changed name later on. Music of Mozart next with Joris van der Hauw on English horn, while the Salzburg soloists are led by Luz Leskowitz.

0: For the English horn, double reed instrument, Joris van der Hauwe, the soloist there, under the Salzburg soloists, with Louis Leskowitz directing them. Kircher Listing 580A, the Adagio by Mozart, here on 90.5 Classical. When we return, a performance with the MSU Symphony Orchestra, as their season's about to get ready.
1: This week on The Fugue. 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I'm Linda Carnahan. 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
0: Hope you join Linda for that tonight at 7 o'clock. But for our mid-Michigan weather right now, sunny and hot with a high of 91, and in fact a heat index advisory until 8 tonight. Partly cloudy overnight, showers and thunderstorms likely lows down to 70. Then for tomorrow, partly sunny, good chance of later on showers coming our way, returning at least with a high of 85. Well, speaking of returning, the concert season is returning, and that's why there's a whole lot of concerts listed at music.msu.edu, especially with MSU ensembles like the Symphony Orchestra that have their opening concert September 25th in a few weeks' time, with music of Lily Boulanger and Aaron Copland. More information about all of those concerts, again, by the way, is at music.msu.edu. But in honor of that, here is a performance with the MSU Symphony Orchestra under Octavio Mazarelkis, who will direct later this month's concert. Here is, though, from Stravinsky, it's the Petrushka Ballet Music, recorded February 2nd of 2024 at the Wharton Center in East Lansing.

0: Stravinsky's Petrushka. Oh, and they did indeed like it. From February 2nd of 2024 at the Wharton Center in East Lansing. And our thanks to our partnership with the MSU College of Music to bring you these performances made right here in Michigan, especially student performances. Octavio Masarokas leading them in the MSU Symphony Orchestra, that is to say, Ian Stravinsky's Petrushka.
1: 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It all starts tonight at 8 o'clock, only on WKAR Public Television, Channel 23.1.
0: To round out our hour and check in with NPR News at the top of the hour, from Purcell, Henry Purcell, this sonata number 6 in C major, on violins Pavo Beznosiuk, Rachel Ponger, the viol played by Christoph Quin, and the organ Christopher Hogwood.

0: Music of Henry Purcell there, played on violin by Pavlo Beznosiuk and Rachel Podger, on bass viol by Chris Ofquen and organist Christopher Hogwood. That's sonata number 6 in 3 parts from 1683. Music of Purcell. From Michigan State University, this is 90.5 WKAR-FM and WKAR-FM HD1 East Lansing, where it is 3:01.
1: Live from NPR News, I'm Lakshmi Singh. Employers could be looking at the biggest increase in 24 years in how much they pay for their staff's health benefits. The consulting firm Marsh is out with its latest annual national survey of employer-sponsored health plans. It finds companies expect to pay an average of 8% more in 2027. That's likely to lead to higher premium costs for employees. The oil giant Chevron says it is expanding its operations in Venezuela, where it has operated for more than a century. This as the Trump administration partners with a private company in Venezuela that would give the United States access to 65 billion barrels of oil. NPR's Willa Rubin with details.
2: In an online statement, Chevron said it's gotten new land in Venezuela to tap for oil. It plans to invest more than $7 billion over the next 5 years, and that eventually it'll produce 600,000 barrels a day. For context, the entire country of Venezuela produces around 1 million barrels daily. Now, Venezuela's oil infrastructure has been in disrepair for decades. Analysts say it'll take time and millions of dollars to repair or rebuild it. But Venezuela is sitting on lots of oil. Chevron's move is part of a larger American push to rebuild Venezuela's oil infrastructure and to gain access to that oil. Willa Rubin, NPR News.
1: The jury in Lindsey Clancy's murder trial in Massachusetts remains deadlocked today. It told the judge that after nearly 28 hours of deliberation, it is still unable to reach a unanimous decision on whether Clancy should be held criminally responsible for the deaths of her 3 young children. And once again, the judge ordered jurors to continue deliberating. The jury has been weighing the defense's argument that Clancy suffered postpartum psychosis when she strangled her children to death in 2023. The prosecution argues Clancy knew what she was doing. An immigrant in custody of U.S. Immigration and Customs Enforcement has died hours after he was taken into detention. The latest from NPR's Vanessa Romo.
3: The death of a Chinese man in a U.S. territory marks the 57th death of an immigrant detainee held in the care of the government since the start of President Trump's second term. 24 of those have occurred since January 1st. U.S. Immigration and Customs Enforcement says Lian Yangwei was arrested by the Commonwealth of the Northern Mariana Islands Department of Public Safety on August 21st after allegedly attacking a family in their home. A day later, Wei, whose legal immigration status ended in 2019, was taken into ICE custody. But before any legal action could be taken, the 51-year-old was found unresponsive by a corrections officer during morning checks. Just hours later, Wei's official cause of death remains under investigation. Vanessa Romo, NPR News.
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4: For WKAR News, I'm EJ Nelson in for Sophia Salaby. A heat advisory is in effect across much of mid-Michigan, with the feels-like temperatures hitting close to 100 degrees in some areas. The advisory will lift tonight at 8 o'clock. Ernie Ostuno is the lead meteorologist with the National Weather Service Grand Rapids office. He says the current humidity can make the extreme heat especially dangerous.
5: Your cooling of your body through sweat isn't as effective. If you don't have wind and you don't have drier air, you continue to sweat because you're not getting the same type of cooling as you would during drier weather.
4: The excess sweat can put people at risk of dehydration. People are advised to stay in air-conditioned spaces, keep out of the sun outdoors, and drink plenty of water. Temperatures are expected to go down starting tomorrow. Hillsdale County Sheriff Scott Hodshire has been formally charged with 2 felonies, obstruction of justice and misconduct in the office. He made his first court appearance in Hillsdale this morning. According to reports by the Hillsdale Daily News, Hodshire allegedly warned the family of a suspect in a theft investigation about a potential search warrant. Hodshire is accused of identifying specific items such as a truck, a trailer, and a tractor that the Williams County Sheriff's Office in Northwest Ohio was going to seize. The incident took place in February of this year. Hodshire has pleaded not guilty. More in your mid-Michigan weather forecast this afternoon. The sky is partly sunny with a high in the low 90s. There's a slight chance of thunderstorms starting after 5 o'clock this evening, with a far more likely chance of rain through the night. 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
0: Half minute past 3:06 here on WKAR. I'm Jamie Baisley, back on the air after a bit of a week and a half vacation, including my very first trip up to the Upper Peninsula. Had never been there before, and I thought it was high time I do that. So I went to the north end first, then the south end, a whirlwind tour almost, but made sure that there was plenty of camping as part of this tour of the UP. So got to go to Pictured Rocks, then to Baraga, and then on the way back, did a camp in a kind of a dark sky area just to the west of Mackinac City. Stayed there as well. But it's good to be back, but I still feel a bit of those forest spirits, and the urge to go camping is with me again. Here is Forest Spirits from Edward McDowell as a result of that, and my welcome back, certainly. Here's the Ulster Orchestra under Taco Uwasa.

Under Takuo Yuasa, that was the Ulster Orchestra, music of Edward McDowell, the Forest Spirits, Suite number 1 for orchestra, opus number 42, as I am back in the studio after spending some time with the spirits of the Upper Peninsula. Well, to continue, the Concerto Comique number 25, The Wild Ones by Michel Corrette, a French Baroque composer. Here's Yapter Linden and Arion.

0: The Wild Ones, music from the Concerto Comique No. 25 in G minor by Michel Corrette, with a bit of French Baroque there, Arion led by Jaap ter Linden. Now, I admit, part of me is disappointed in not being able to do the boating tour of Pictured Rocks. Nevertheless, here is, in just a moment, music for sailors.
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0: Thanks for joining us here on WKAR. I'm Jamie Paisley, back from vacation. And while I had wanted to take one of those boat tours of the Pictured Rocks on the North Shore of Upper Peninsula last week while I was away on vacation, well, the weather did not cooperate, and both days that we had kind of reserved either one to go boating fell through, sadly. But we did get on a boat for the Sioux Locks, so I can say I did get on some boat at least, and went up and down the different locks. We went to the Canadian waters, and I will say that the boat that I was on was called Nokomis, which for my knowledge of the indigenous folks here and Chief Okemos, that and the in cultural center that's found near the Meridian Mall, that very much was on my mind for the entirety of the trip through the locks. Here is another ocean-faring piece by composer Kenneth Fuchs. It's the Atlantic Riband, named after kind of one of an ocean liner, with Joanne Folletta and the London Symphony Orchestra.

For the Maritime Lovers, Atlantic Ribboned by Kenneth Fuchs there, released on Naxos Records with the London Symphony under Joanne Folletta. Well, from Blue Griffin Records, this next performance with some local favorites, the Verdier Trio, as they tackle a bit of Haydn, and this trio number one in E-flat major here on listener-supported WKR, which, by the way, if you want to know about more recordings from the Verdier Trio and other Michigander ensembles and soloists, you can find it at Blue Griffin Records and their website.

0: local favorites of Verdare Trio, and that Blue Griffin Records release of the E flat major trio number one, clarinet trio by Franz Josef Haydn. When we return, our mid-Michigan weather, and then Lady Radnor's Suite. I'll give you one guess who conducted the premiere.
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0: Bit of a heat advisory in effect until 8 p.m. tonight because of today's heat and a high around 91. Showers and thunderstorms likely a bit overnight, thankfully, partly cloudy otherwise, lows down to 70. Then tomorrow, good chance of showers still coming our way, especially in the afternoon, but otherwise partly sunny and a high of 85. Cloudy, and again, that shower likely on Friday closing out the week at a high 83 degrees. But again, heat advisory till 8 p.m. Check in with loved ones today, certainly. Right about now would be a good time. For our final piece of the hour, it is Lady Radnor's Suite by Sir Hubert Parry, written for a rather knowledgeable socialite, to be sure, and that includes about music. In fact, she conducted the premiere of her own suite, as written by Parry. Here, though, since we don't have her original version from 1894, I hope we can make do with the English String Orchestra under William Bowden, here on listener-supported WKAR.

0: The music of Sir Hubert Parry, and from 1894, The Lady Radnor's Suite, with English String Orchestra under William Bowden, here on 90.5 Classical. It's good to be back. Thanks so much for those that have reached out, not only for me to be back, but also for, as was announced on the air yesterday, apparently. I heard it while I was in Pontiac, still on my way through, that yesterday was indeed my birthday. And 47 years old I am as of yesterday, so thank you to those that reached out wishing a happy birthday as well. In the meantime, we'll be back tomorrow with more great music for you and more stories from up north from my week and a half away. But first, from Michigan State University, this is 90.5 WKAR-FM and WKAR-FM HD1 East Lansing, NPR, and Classical Music, where it is 4 o'clock.
1: They say that if you feel like you're down in a hole, stop digging. Well, in this instance, that was not an option for Mozart. He frequently had money troubles, but in the winter of 1789, the hole Mozart was in was financial, and he fought valiantly to get out by writing his way out. It was kind of an unusual year. 1789 didn't see a large output for Mozart. What he did manage to finish, though, was some top-shelf music. Stay with me. Mozart's Piano Sonata No. 17 is just 20 minutes ahead. By Cécile Chaminade, here's the waltz No. 4.

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1: This week on The Fugue, as the academic year gets underway, we'll explore the vital relationship between teacher and student, with music by pairs of composers who formed consecutive links in the lineage of their craft. I'm Linda Kernahan. 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
2: Mostly sunny, hot this afternoon. We'll see a high of 91. Partly cloudy tonight with a chance of showers and thunderstorms, a low of 70. And for your Thursday, partly sunny with a chance of showers and thunderstorms, a high of 85.

0: Written in 1789, a rather unproductive year for Mozart by his past standards, but what music he was able to finish was top shelf. That was the Piano Sonata No. 17, with Marc-André Hamelin playing the piano.
1: 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That's next time with the CSO. I'm Lisa Simeone.
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3: This is Jody Knoll. I'm grateful that WKAR sustainers have made it possible for me to share the music I love with you for more than 30 years. 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

0: By Richard Strauss, that was the Horn Concerto No. 1. Ingo Metzmacher conducting the Bamberg Symphony Orchestra, and horn played by Marie-Louise Neunecker.
1: 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This is Alec Baldwin. Please join me for a concert that will also include new music by Kate Soper, plus the Symphony in Three Movements by Stravinsky. That's all on the New York Philharmonic this week.
2: 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From Michigan State University, this is WKAR Classical in East Lansing. Thank you for listening. More classical music next.

0: That's by Florence Price, the Concert Overture No. 2, with John Jeter conducting the Württemberg Philharmonic Reutlingen.
1: Hey everybody, this is Matt Wetroba, reminding you that if you miss any of my Sunday evening program, the first 2 hours will repeat the following Saturday. So join me for Folk with Matt.

Partly cloudy skies this evening. Chance of showers and thunderstorms overnight. A low of 70 degrees. Mostly cloudy on Thursday with a chance of showers and thunderstorms. A high of 86. For your Friday, mostly cloudy. Showers and thunderstorms are possible. A high around 83.

0: Written for a play about 16th century French women, so Francis Poulenc turned to 16th century French dances for inspiration for the Suite Française, Georges Prêtre conducting the Paris Orchestra.
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0: The Warsaw Concerto by Richard Adencel, Moshe Atzman conducting the Royal Philharmonic Orchestra, and pianist Christina Ortiz. I'm Scott Blankenship.
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2: 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From Michigan State University, this is WKAR Classical in East Lansing. Thank you for listening. 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

0: Froissart Overture by Edward Elgar. Leonard Slatkin on the podium conducting the London Philharmonic Orchestra.
1: On the next Great Lakes Concerts, the Lansing Symphony plays Mark Migos' The Ecstasy of St. Teresa. We'll hear a trio for flute, cello, and piano by Weber from an Absolute Music concert, and the Jackson Symphony plays a suite from the film On the Waterfront by Leonard Bernstein. Saturday at noon.

0: Partly cloudy skies this evening. Chance of showers and thunderstorms overnight. A low of 70 degrees. Mostly cloudy on Thursday with a chance of showers and thunderstorms. A high of 86. For your Friday, mostly cloudy. Showers and thunderstorms are possible. A high around 83.
1: 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And here's Curtis with his description of the project.
2: It's my own influences and inspirations all packed into one place. This is not by any means complete. Like, there could be 24 more, and this is not, the 24 Caprices here are not supposed to say this is what American music is. The point is just, here are many of my influences, what makes my musical, you know, what inspires me musically and what makes me light up

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0: The Clarinet Concerto No. 11 by Carl Stamitz with Sabina Meyer, clarinet, the Academy of St. Martin in the Fields, and conductor Iona Brown.
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2: From Michigan State University, this is WKAR Classical in East Lansing. 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More classical music next.

Welcome to The Fugue, where we explore the kaleidoscope of sounds from early music to the Baroque. I'm your host and producer, Linda Kernahan. As the academic year gets underway, this hour we'll explore the vital relationship between teacher and student. We'll trace how one teacher passed the torch to his star student, how a French student brought his teacher's Italian style home to France, and how a violinist took the template his teacher developed and ran with it. We begin in 17th century England. John Blow was just 10 years older than his student, Henry Purcell, but in 1679 he stepped aside from his position as organist at Westminster Abbey so that his 20-year-old star student could take his place. We'll hear an anthem from teacher and student, beginning with God is Our Hope and Strength by John Blow, with the Winchester Cathedral Choir and the Parley of Instruments, directed by David Hill.

The anthem, God is Our Hope and Strength, by John Blow, with the Winchester Cathedral Choir and the Parley of Instruments, led by David Hill. I mentioned that John Blow handed over the reins to his star student Henry Purcell as organist at Westminster Abbey, but John Blow outlived his star student, and he resumed the position after Purcell's tragic early death in 1695. Here is an anthem by Henry Purcell, Rejoice in the Lord Alway, with a choir of St. John's College, Cambridge, and the St. John's Sinfonia, led by Andrew Nessinga,

Rejoice in the Lord Alway by Henry Purcell, with the choir of St. John's College, Cambridge, and the St. John's Sinfonia, directed by Andrew Nethsinga. Music by teachers and their students this hour on the Fugue. And next we'll hear from a teacher who sent the Italian style home to France with his student. Giacomo Carissimi is best known for his oratorio, The Story of Jephthah, the story drawn from the Book of Judges where a warrior makes a vow that leads to a tragedy. Here is the chorus, Plorate Israel, Lament, O Israel, by Giacomo Carissimi, performed by Ensemble Caprice, directed by Matthias Mauta.

Plorate Israel, Lament, O Israel, by Giacomo Carissimi, performed by Ensemble Caprice, directed by Matthias Mauta. Music next by Marc-Antoine Charpentier, who traveled to Rome to study with Carissimi, and brought his Italian dramatic sensibility back to France, where he blended it with traditional French elegance. Here is a suite for strings by Marc-Antoine Charpentier, with the Philharmonia Virtuosi, led by Richard Capp,

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We heard the Philharmonia Virtuosi, directed by Richard Capp. One more teacher-student pair, Arcangelo Corelli.

and Francesco Gemignani. Corelli standardized the concerto grosso genre, establishing it as a dialogue between a small group of soloists and the full orchestra. Here is his Concerto Grosso in D, Opus 6, No. 1, music of Arcangelo Corelli, performed by I Solisti Italiani.

The Concerto Grosso in D, Opus 6, No. 1 by Arcangelo Corelli, performed by I Solisti Italiani. Francesco Gemignani was a virtuoso violinist and composer and a student of Arcangelo Corelli. In 1714, a year after his teacher died, Gemignani settled in London, where he became famous as a violin virtuoso, and he wrote one of the earliest violin treatises, The Art of Playing on the Violin. Here is the sonata in E minor by Francesco Gemignani, with oboist Jared Hauser, cellist Christopher Stenstrom, lutenist Francis Perry, and harpsichordist Polly Brecht.

The Sonata in E Minor by Francesco Gemignani, with oboist Jared Hauser, cellist Christopher Stenstrom, lutenist Francis Perry, and harpsichordist Polly Brecht. It was Gemignani's teacher, Arcangelo Corelli, who standardized the Concerto Grosso style. Gemignani then took some of his teacher's violin sonatas and reworked them into that new form. Here is the Concerto Grosso No. 4, after Corelli's Sonata Opus 5 No. 4, by Francesco Gemignani. We'll hear violinist Christina Day Martinson with Boston Baroque, led by Martin Perlman.

The Concerto Grosso No. 4, where composer Francesco Gemignani took his teacher Arcangelo Corelli's sonata Opus 5, No. 4, and reworked it for the larger ensemble. We heard violinist Christina Day Martinson with Boston Baroque, directed by Martin Perlman. That rounds out this episode of The Fugue, where we explore the kaleidoscope of sounds from early music to the Baroque. The Fugue is a production of WKAR-FM, housed in the Communication Arts and Sciences Building at Michigan State University. I'm your host and producer, Linda Kernahan. You can write to me at lindak@wkar.org. Thanks very much for listening.

0: Let's dance on the next Feminine Fusion dance music composed by women across the centuries. I'm Diane Jones. Please join me this week as we dance around the ballroom or just around the living room.
1: 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From Michigan State University, this is listener-supported 90.5 WKAR-FM and WKAR-FM HD1 East Lansing. Listen on your computer or mobile device at WKAR.org or ask your smart speaker to play WKAR-FM.